Home Sweet Home by Henry Bishop, played by Christopher Mallett. Well, good evening and welcome into our Sunday evening listening. I'm Steve Seal. Letter from Home by Aaron Copland, written in 1944, and it was commissioned as a patriotic work by Paul Whiteman for his Radio Hall of Fame Orchestra, and suggests the emotions of a soldier reading a letter from home. And this might be Copland at his most sentimental, but when Copland is writing the music, it's not quite sentimental, is it? It's really something that seems completely genuine and heartfelt.

0: Letter from Home, by Aaron Copland, played there by the Buffalo Philharmonic, conducted by Joanne Folletta.
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0: Amy Beach was a groundbreaker who challenged expectations for women in classical music. In her day, and indeed beyond, the odds were very much stacked heavily against women composers. As she began her career, it was mainly as a concert pianist, and oftentimes she would show up on the program as Mrs. H.H.A. Beach. But after her husband passed away, and she went to tour Europe, and it was as Amy Beach. And today we recognize her as one of the greatest American composers of the late 19th, early 20th century. This is her theme and variations for flute and string quartet. Dorian Anthony Dwyer plays the flute here with the Manhattan String Quartet.

0: The Theme and Variations for Flute and String Quartet by Amy Beach, played there by Doriot Anthony Dwyer, flute, with the Manhattan String Quartet.
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2: 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Violinist Augustine Hadelich and pianist Orion Weiss take the wheel on the next performance today from APM.
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0: Earlier, I mentioned the headwinds experienced by women composers in earlier eras. Well, Florence Price experienced double the headwinds from the likes of Amy Beach, given that she was a woman composer and also one of African-American descent. And unfortunately for her, she experienced a harder time at getting her music performed than Amy Beach. But today, we're recognizing her contributions. After the fact, a Barcarolle by Florence Price, played here by Michael Clark.

Barcarolle of Florence Price, played by Michael Clark. The music of Martin Lawrence, and next his Songs of the Roses, and the composer at the piano with Paul Salomonovich and the L.A. Master Chorale.

0: Martin Lauridsen's Songs of the Roses, with the composer at the piano, the Los Angeles Master Chorale, conducted by Paul Salomonovich.
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0: orchestra has played Mahler 7 quite a bit, and here I am on stage with this group in this incredible acoustic at the Concertgebouw to have the opportunity to do this. I'm surprised I don't have more bruises. I mean, I pinch myself anyway, but Mahler knew how to get our blood rushing.
1: That's Gene Pokorny, principal tuba of the Chicago Symphony Orchestra. He was speaking from Amsterdam's Mahler Festival in May 2025. This 10-day marathon of Mahler's symphonies and songs featured five international orchestras, including the CSO. The festival has run twice before, but this edition was the first to feature an American ensemble. On this week's Chicago Symphony Orchestra program, Dutch conductor Jaap van Zweden conducts Mahler's Seventh Symphony. This astonishing work has a special connection to the CSO and its second music director, Frederick Stock, who introduced it to the U.S. To begin, Mahler's Rücketlieder. These five songs reflect on everything from the fragrances of spring to the darkness of night. We'll hear a recording with mezzo-soprano Hanna Schwarz. All of that, plus a 1930 recording of Carl Goldmark's music, is just ahead on this CSO program. I'm Lisa Simeoni.
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1: In 1902, Gustav Mahler married Alma Schindler. During their first summer together at his lakeside villa in Austria, the composer offered her a gift, a song called Liebst du um Schönheit, If You Love for Beauty. It features a text by the German romantic poet Friedrich Rückert, and it would become one of Mahler's five Rückertlieder. These are some of Mahler's most intimate and lyrical songs. In each one, he matches the intricacies of Rückert's poetry with subtle and refined sounds. The topics range from a portrait of a spring blossom to a meditation on solitude to an existential journey through the night. We'll hear a recording with German mezzo-soprano Hanna Schwarz. Schwarz was especially renowned for her Wagner roles, as heard on major stages around the world. She's now in her 80s and still going strong. This is a 1981 Deutsche Grammophon recording. On the podium is Claudio Abbado, who would go on to become the CSO's second principal guest conductor. He leads the Chicago Symphony Orchestra with mezzo Hanna Schwarz in the Rücketlieder by Mahler.

0: That's Mitternacht, or At Midnight, concluding the Five Rückert Lieder by Mahler, a 1981 recording by mezzo-soprano Hanna Schwarz, with Claudio Abbado conducting the Chicago Symphony Orchestra. It's often said that the Rückert Lieder forecast the style of Mahler's mature symphonies. We'll hear one of those next, the Symphony No. 7, and later, ballet music from Goldmark's opera, The Queen of Sheba. Stay with us.
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0: This is the Chicago Symphony Orchestra in concert. I'm Lisa Simeone. We'll take you now to Amsterdam and a performance recorded at the Mahler Festival in May 2025. This brought some 50,000 Mahler fans who heard five international orchestras playing the composer's music over 10 days. The CSO gave two concerts featuring the 6th and 7th symphonies. As conductor Jaap van Sweden told us beforehand, the two symphonies are like siblings. The 6th is tightly wound in four movements. It's tragic as a whole. The 7th, on the other hand, is a sprawling panorama of human emotions set in five movements.
5: It's a great symphony, and Mahler knew exactly how to write for the tuba in some really, really effective ways.
0: That's CSO Principal Tuba Jean Pokorny speaking with Dutch public broadcaster NPO Klassiek.
5: He does recognize the tuba as not only a foundational instrument for the brass section and for the bottom of the orchestra, but he also gives it some places to really have some solo lines. In this particular symphony, of course, the last movement has a very expressive line right near the beginning. The first symphony, of course, has the Frère Jacques solo in a minor key, big places in the Mahler Fifth Symphony.
0: Pokorny also calls attention to the opening melody of the Seventh Symphony. It features a tenor horn, an instrument similar to a baritone or euphonium.
5: The audience will experience a wonderful tenor horn solo by one of our trombone players, Michael Mulcahy. The symphony starts off with this magnificent tenor horn solo. There's going to be some magnificent low brass playing.
0: That's Principal Tuba Jean Pokorny. Along with the tenor horn, there are other intriguing sounds in Mahler's Seventh. You'll hear cowbells in the second movement and a mandolin and guitar in the fourth. Both movements are labeled night music and were a big influence on the modernism of Arnold Schoenberg. That brings us to another important element of this symphony. The Seventh doesn't have a specific program, but it's sometimes called the song of the night. The overall mood progresses from darkness to light, and there are some nocturnal inspirations. It's believed that the second movement was inspired by Rembrandt's painting, The Night Watch, which is on display at Amsterdam's Rijksmuseum. It portrays a citizen militia on a nighttime patrol. Mahler said that he admired Rembrandt's fantastic chiaroscuro. Finally, we shouldn't overlook the fact that the CSO gave the U.S. premiere of the Seventh in 1921 under the direction of Frederick Stock. We'll explore more of Stock's legacy later in the program. But without further ado, Dutch conductor Jaap van Zweden takes the Concertgebouw stage now. He leads the Chicago Symphony Orchestra in the Symphony No. 7 by Gustav Mahler.

0: The Symphony No. 7 by Gustav Mahler. That was a May 2025 performance from the Concertgebouw in Amsterdam. It was recorded during the 10-day Mahler Festival, with Jaap van Zweden leading the Chicago Symphony Orchestra. Still to come, Hungarian composer Carl Goldmark occasionally rubbed shoulders with Mahler. We'll hear music from his opera, The Queen of Sheba, next. Stay with us.
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0: Rio, 320 South Trenton. A limited number of tickets are available for these shows, wherein guests can experience the performance live, yet in an up-close and intimate way. 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
1: This is the Chicago Symphony Orchestra program. I'm Lisa Simeone. This week, we've been bringing you music from the Mahler Festival in Amsterdam. Back in 1920, the CSO's then music director, Frederick Stock, attended the very first Mahler Festival. That event inspired Stock to give the American premiere of Mahler's Seventh Symphony, which took place the following year. We thought it would be a good opportunity to consider what else Stock and the CSO were up to in those years, when Stock was roughly midway through his 37-year tenure. He was known for his Brahms, Wagner, and Strauss, but he also championed some lesser-known pieces. These include Goldmark's ballet music from The Queen of Sheba. Goldmark completed this opera in 1875. The story concerns the Queen's visit to the court of King Solomon. Goldmark's score is written in the style of grand opera. There are many processions, grand entries, and panoramic choruses. A particular high point is the Act III ballet music. This is a 1930 RCA recording, and I should note that it has the mono acoustic you'd expect from the era, but keep your ears open and you'll find music of great charm and color. Frederick Stock leads the Chicago Symphony Orchestra in Carl Goldmark's ballet music from The Queen of Sheba.

The ballet music from The Queen of Sheba by Carl Goldmark with the Chicago Symphony Orchestra led by Frederick Stock. Originally recorded by RCA in 1930, this remastered version was released by Pristine Audio in 2023. And that's all for this week. 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This broadcast was produced by Brian Wise with assistance from Jiwon Sun, Frank Villela, and Logan Goulart. The recording engineers in Amsterdam were Carl Brueggemann and Taco van der Werf, and the producer was Marcia Benders. Our series engineer is Charlie Post. Vanessa Moss is the executive producer. I'm Lisa Simeone.

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5: After a while, you start to realize that when you listen to Philip Glass, you have to listen a little differently. It's not like most classical, where things are constantly changing. In fact, Glass has been ribbed during his life for very much producing the opposite. But if you look at it like minimalist visual art, you can start to get it. Is there not beauty in a Rothko painting, in a Mobile by Calder, in a sculpture by Saul LeWitt? Simplicity is exactly the point. We'll listen to a bit of Philip Glass's Symphony No. 11 coming up. This is violinist Mari Samuelson and friends with The Beatitudes by Vladimir Martynov.

Mari Samuelson, violin, with Jonathan Stockhammer and the Berlin Concerthaus Orchestra, and music of Vladimir Martynov, The Beatitudes. Thanks for tuning in for our Sunday evening listening. I'm Steve Seal. In the late 1970s and early 1980s, there was a movement afoot, and many have traced it to Germany, actually. But it was kind of global, and it was known as, very generally, the New Simplicity, a reaction against not only the avant-garde of the 50s and 60s, but also just spikier and audience-unfriendly music. I'm not going to say that the composers in this hour are sort of part of that school, but they were very much part of a paring down and tonality, emergence, a re-embrace of tonality that happened in the 20th century. We'll hear from Lou Harrison, John Cage, Philip Glass. Cage, of course, only occasionally subscribing to this. But first from Alan Hovhaness, this is called Elibris, played by Alexis Still, Flute and Friends.

Elebris by Alan Hovannis, played by flutist Alexis Still, with Nicholas Braithwaite and the New Zealand Chamber Orchestra. Alan Hovannis, a 20th century American composer whose fondness for the East emerged in a lot of his music. And Lou Harrison, another who was very much had an ear to Eastern musics as well. And this is a beautiful, gentle little piece of his called Music for Bill and Me, dedicated to his longtime partner, William Kolvig, played here by harpist Karen Gottlieb.

0: beautiful, gentle piece by Lou Harrison called Music for Bill and Me, played by harpist Karen Gottlieb.
1: Hi there, this is Bill McLaughlin. Hey, let's make a run to the bakery. Nadia Boulanger, whose name means baker, was the most renowned music teacher of the 20th century, and for half a century, in her boulangerie, Nadia nurtured composers. From Aaron Copland to Philip Glass, from Virgil Thompson to Astor Piazzolla. 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We're going to take a trip to Nadia's bakery.
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3: Tulsa Artist Fellowship announces a free-to-the-public book launch for its new anthology, From the Heart of Our Nations, an Indigenous Futures Anthology of Short Fiction. The book gathers work from emerging creative Indigenous writers from across the country to imagine their respective communities 250 years into the future, and the book launch will happen at TU's 101 Archer Building in downtown Tulsa, Friday night, July 31st at 6 p.m. More information online at calendar.utulsa.edu.
0: Now, of course, during the course of his career, John Cage would do all manner of avant-garde things, not just sticking screws and clothespins into the insides of pianos to make strange piano sounds, but he would write also some very gentle music, particularly in the 1940s, and this is a piece called Dream, played here by Bruce Brubaker.

Music from the 1940s by John Cage, Dream, played there by Bruce Brubaker. Arguably the most well-known 20th century composer to embrace simplicity and straightforwardness in his tonal music would be Philip Glass, and this is the second movement from his Symphony No. 11, played here by Riccardo Muti and the Chicago Symphony Orchestra.

0: Second movement from the Symphony No. 11 by Philip Glass, played by Riccardo Muti and the Chicago Symphony Orchestra.
1: The Tulsa City County Library hosts the system-wide initiative called One Book, One Tulsa, during which Tulsa County residents are encouraged to read the same book. This year, the book is The Lion Women of Tehran by author Marjan Kamali. You can join One Book, One Tulsa Friday, July 31st at 6:30 at Central Library and meet the author. She'll discuss her book and answer questions from the audience. A book signing will follow. 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
2: 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And he says audiences can just relax, leave the driving to the musicians. 15 minutes of musical overdrive called road movies. Violinist Augustine Hadelich and pianist Orion Weiss take the wheel on the next performance today from APM.
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Sky with Nameless Colors by John Luther Adams. Closing out this hour with something from Donald Skirvin from his Songs of Enlightenment. This is called I Take Refuge.

0: I Take Refuge from the Songs of Enlightenment by Donald Skirvin, based on traditional Buddhist texts. We heard The Esoterics, led by Eric Banks. I'm Steve Seal.
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what I do with that thing. Anyway, I must have lost it. Oh, hi, I didn't see you there. Hi. I was just looking for something that I appeared to have thrown away. I don't know what I did with it. You ever do that before? Well, Dvorak did that with this piece of music. Actually, originally, the work that preceded it. He wrote a piano quintet and threw it away, and then regretted it. And he went and he found a copy of the manuscript from a friend, and that's when he wrote his second piano quintet based on the first. Well, listen to the results coming up. I'm going to start this hour with something from the 20th century American composer Paul Lansky from his Partita for Guitar and Percussion. This is the Pavane.

Pavan for guitar and percussion by Paul Lansky, David Starobin guitar, Mari Yoshinaga percussion. Well, welcome into our classical music listening for late on a Sunday evening. My name is Steve Seal. Coming up, Antonín Dvořák's piano quintet in A major that was the result of him salvaging an earlier rejected piano quintet in A major, a salvage job, but a very, very good one. This is something from the American composer James Aikman, and it's called Anya's Song, a pavan for string orchestra. It's played here by the St. Petersburg Symphony Orchestra, conducted by Vladimir Landy.

It's from the American composer James Akeman, and it's called Anya's Song, a pavane for string orchestra. Vladimir Landa conducted the St. Petersburg Symphony Orchestra. Short piece here by David Lang called Light Moving. Hilary Hahn, violin. Corey Smythe, piano.

0: Light Moving by David Lang, kind of dancing as well. Played there by violinist Hilary Hahn and pianist Corey Smythe.
1: Hi there, this is Bill McLaughlin. 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Nadia Boulanger, whose name means baker, was the most renowned music teacher of the 20th century, and for half a century, in her boulangerie, Nadia nurtured composers. From Aaron Copland to Philip Glass, from Virgil Thompson to Astor Piazzolla. 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We're going to take a trip to Nadia's bakery.
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0: Ever thrown something away thinking that you would never use it again and then instantly regret it? Thought, why did I do that? I could use that. Kind of what happened with Dvorak with his first attempt at writing a piano quintet. He was very dissatisfied with it, so he destroyed the original manuscript, and then he regretted that and went looking for a copy of the original, and he found one that a friend had, with the intent of just improving it, but he ended up rewriting the work altogether from scratch in the end. The Piano Quintet in A, Opus 81 by Dvorak, here with pianist Leif Ove Andsnes and friends.

0: The Piano Quintet, Opus 81 by Dvorak, played there by pianist Leif Ove Andsnes, violins Sarah Chang and Alexander Kerr, viola Wolfram Christ, and cellist Georg Faust.
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4: There's a moment in every artist's life when they turn a corner artistically. When something shifts and you can see or hear what they're becoming. For Mozart, that moment landed on a November day in Salzburg. But what day was it? The 12th or the 17th? And what year? 1773 or 74? His handwriting was so notoriously messy that still, to this day, no one is entirely sure. What is known is that on one of those autumn days, a teenage Mozart put the finishing touches on the last piece of his Salzburg series. And it was already pointing toward extraordinary things to come. That's this work. It's on the way. I'm Melanie Renata. This is Music Through the Night. And sure, it may very well be the dark of the night, but your weekend is wrapping up. You're heading into the start of a new week, start of a new day. New day, new you, boo. This work can give you the energy you might need. It's Franz Schubert's German Dances

0: Violinist Daniel Hope and the Zurich Chamber Orchestra twirling together there with a collection of six German dances from Franz Schubert. I'm Melanie Renata with some Shakespearean sounds in just a tick. This is Music Through the Night.
1: 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And he says audiences can just relax, leave the driving to the musicians. 15 minutes of musical overdrive called road movies. Violinist Augustine Hadelich and pianist Orion Weiss take the wheel on the next performance today from 8 p.m.
2: 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It happens Sunday, August 2nd, 9:30 a.m. at Jewish Tulsa. 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
0: Known best for his opera Hansel and Gretel, Engelbert Humperdinck crafted music for a ton of other staged productions, including incidental music for several Shakespeare productions. Eventually, he had so much Shakespearean music, he decided to craft a couple of suites. This is his first one, his Shakespeare Suite No. 1, performed by the Bamberg Symphony.

Shakespeare's The Tempest and The Merchant of Venice making appearances in that work. Humperdinck's Shakespeare Suite No. 1, performed for you there by the Bamberg Symphony, Carl Anton Rickenbacker at the podium. I'm Melanie Renata. This is Music Through the Night, but you might not guess it, because this hour has been booming and bright, and it continues to be that way. The final work here in Mozart's Salzburg series, his 28th symphony in C major, performed by the London Mozart Players.

0: a work from a moment in time when Mozart's musical evolution really became impossible to ignore. His 28th Symphony in C major, performed there by the London Mozart Players, Jane Glover at the podium.
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0: As an artist, once you find that magical formula for your art, the one that speaks to your audience, well, you just gotta lean into it, right? Dvorak found his magical formula pretty early on, music woven from classical form with folk flavor. It's what he became best known for. When he was in his late 30s, his Slavonic dances shot his star to pretty high heights. And in the mix of all of that excitement, he received a commission, a request for a string quartet in Slavonic style. Dvorak was, of course, happy to oblige. He wrote his 10th string quartet, now often known by its nickname, Slavonic. And thus he officially set course into his mature style of composing. That string quartet I'm talking about? Well, duh, it's this. And it's performed for you here by the Prague Quartet. I'm Melanie Renata. This is Music Through the Night.

0: Well, they don't call it the Slavonic Quartet for nothing. Written at the height of Dvorak's folk dance fame, the sound of a composer giving the people exactly what they wanted and doing it brilliantly, his 10th string quartet in E flat major, his opus 51, the Prague Quartet performing. I'm Melanie Renata. You're listening to Music Through the Night. And you're about to hear a work from a 1920s silent film.
1: 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Nadia Boulanger, whose name means baker, was the most renowned music teacher of the 20th century. 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From Aaron Copland to Philip Glass, from Virgil Thompson to Astor Piazzolla, join us this week on Exploring Music. 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
0: The music? Fabulous. Passionate. Stunning. The inspiration behind it? Absolutely awful. A newspaper account of a man who murdered a woman in a fit of jealous passion. It's Jalousie from Jakob Godot.

violinist Anne-Kiko Myers and the London Symphony, with a work written for the Danish opening of the American film Don Q, Son of Zorro, a 1925 silent film. That was Jalousie from Jacob Godot. Tonight's classical music is supported by Patrick J. Murphy and Associates and OSI Total Pipe Organ Resources, both from Pennsylvania, member firms of APOBA, the Associated Pipe Organ Builders of America, a group of designers, creators, and maintainers of pipe organs. 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I'm Melanie Renata. Let's get right into it here. Felix Mendelssohn's first piano concerto in G minor. Pianist Murray Pariah knocking your socks off the whole time with the Academy of St. Martin in the Fields.

0: Mendelssohn's fiery first piano concerto in G minor, fleshed out in just 3 days, performed for you there by pianist Murray Pariah and the Academy of St. Martin in the Fields.
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0: You hear it immediately. A stunning pastoral energy. A romantic atmosphere. Of course, it's music by none other than Ralph Vaughan Williams. In 1943, Vaughan Williams was putting the finishing touches on his Fifth Symphony, and he had some leftovers. Music he had sketched out, but ultimately set aside, not fit for the symphony. But rather than let them go to waste, he reworked those discarded ideas into something entirely new. This lush, pastoral concerto for oboe is coming up later this hour. I'm Melanie Renata. This is Music Through the Night. Have you looked up at the sky lately? If you're feeling anxious or just need to feel grounded, peeping that ever-changing moon can help. The moon is growing. It's a waxing gibbous. We're just days away from a full moon. And this piece of music acts as a great little companion for you as you do some moon gazing. It's called A Stroll to the Moon.

Alena Papandreou with a gentle guitar solo from Manos Hazidakis, A Stroll to the Moon. I'm Melanie Renata. This is Music Through the Night. And if you were listening to the radio back in the 1930s, this would have been one of the first hits you heard. It's called Mosel Troima by composer Lou Koster. It's performed for you here by the Estro Armonico Luxembourg Chamber Orchestra.

0: Music from the age of silent films, a hit during the golden age of radio, Musel Träume from Lou Koster, the Estro Armonico Luxembourg Chamber Orchestra performing. I'm Melanie Renata. This is Music Through the Night, and a product of summer vacation is coming up in just a minute.
1: 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Violinist Augustine Hadelich and pianist Orion Weiss take the wheel on the next performance today from 8 p.m.
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3: The Tulsa City County Library hosts the system-wide initiative called One Book, One Tulsa, during which Tulsa County residents are encouraged to read the same book. This year, the book is The Lion Women of Tehran by author Marjan Kamali. You can join One Book, One Tulsa Friday, July 31st at 6:30 at Central Library and meet the author. She'll discuss her book and answer questions from the audience. A book signing will follow. 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
0: The summer break calls for summer projects. And once a young Franz Schubert spent his entire summer break crafting this, his second string quartet in C major. Here's the Melos Quartet.

That work spent more than a century unpublished, its pages scattered. And somehow, over the years, each page turned up in various places, eventually published as a complete piece, Schubert's String Quartet No. 2 in C, the Melos Quartet, performing. Now, sometimes great musical ideas aren't lost, they're tossed to the side. For Ralph Vaughan Williams, he had some ideas for his Fifth Symphony that he changed his mind on and tossed them to the side, and eventually they became his Oboe Concerto in A minor. It's shared with you here by the Toronto Symphony and oboist Sarah Jeffrey. I'm Melanie Renata. This is Music Through the Night.

0: 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Oboist Sarah Jeffrey with the Toronto Symphony, the Oboe Concerto in A Minor from Ray Vaughan Williams. 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
0: What do you think about the idea of fate? Is everything already predestined, or do you have some say? The concept of fate weaves itself through so many artistic narratives, a theme carried through movies and music, and through life itself. Tchaikovsky explored the idea of fate in many of his works, especially in his Fifth Symphony. He wrote a theme that represents fate, and scattered reworkings of it throughout the entire piece. Now, as you likely know just from living life, sometimes fate feels bleak, but sometimes it glimmers and shines. This piece of music presents fate no differently. And it's on the way. I'm Melanie Renata. This is Music Through the Night. When all of your options are good options, it can be impossible to choose a favorite of anything. For composer Anatole Liadov, out of all of the really good music he composed, he did have his favorite, this tone poem. And honestly, it just might become your favorite piece from Liadov as well. Here's the Long Beach Symphony with the Enchanted Lake.

floating silently on the surface of a magical, shimmering lake, tucked in the mountains under an ethereal sky. That's exactly what that music was meant to capture. Anatol Liadov's The Enchanted Lake, Joanne Folletta, conducting the Long Beach Symphony. Now you'll get to gently rock here. Not a lullaby, but there's a definite, comfortable lull. It's the second movement of Amanda Rutgenmeier's violin sonata. I'm Melanie Renata. This is Music Through the Night.

0: A burst of a scherzo within that barcarolle. Violinist Cecilia Ziliakis and pianist Bengt Forsberg with the second movement of the violin sonata from Amanda Rutgenmeier. I'm Melanie Renata with a fateful symphony in just a moment. This is Music Through the Night.
1: 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Nadia Boulanger, whose name means baker, was the most renowned music teacher of the 20th century. 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From Aaron Copland to Philip Glass, from Virgil Thompson to Astor Piazzolla. 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
0: For many, many years, music lovers had only one Haydn cello concerto to love. But there were always rumors of another, an earlier one. Haydn himself had even listed it in his own catalog of works, so the proof existed. But decades passed, then a century, and it stayed buried, lost, perhaps never to be found. And then, nearly 200 years after he wrote it, it just turned up. And it's coming up for you later this hour. I'm Melanie Renata. I'm so glad you're here. Please, stay with me.

from Cécile Chaminade. That's a piece called Scarf Dance. And so, of course, it's flowing and graceful, performed for you there by the National Orchestra of Metz Grand Est. I'm Melanie Renata. Thank you for being with me this morning. Are you one of those early risers? Like you're about to prep some coffee already this morning? Well, as your night transitions to day, your weekend to Monday, this work from Johann Christian Bach is a transitory piece as well, crafted as Baroque began to take on more classical forms, his Sinfonia in D. Here's the Netherlands Chamber Orchestra.

an operatic vibe with Italian flair. The Sinfonia in D from J.C. Bach. David Zinman conducting the Netherlands Chamber Orchestra. I'm Melanie Renata with a sudden downswing in mood, a momentary dip into the dark, a 2.5-minute evening prelude from Ernesto Lecuona. Here's pianist Catherine Stott.

0: piece of music sure can say a lot in a short amount of time. Pianist Catherine Stott with an evening prelude by Ernesto Lecuona. Now the musical mood bounces back to vibrancy in just a moment. I'm Melanie Renata.
1: Composer John Adams calls this four-wheel drive music. And he says audiences can just relax, leave the driving to the musicians. 15 minutes of musical overdrive called road movies. Violinist Augustine Haderlich and pianist Orion Weiss take the wheel on the next performance today from APM.
2: 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The Tulsa Health Department and Jewish Tulsa, formerly known as the Jewish Federation of Tulsa, will present a free community seminar to address childhood vaccines, infectious diseases, and vaccine hesitancy in Oklahoma. 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It happens Sunday, August 2nd, 9:30 a.m. at Jewish Tulsa. 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
0: Lost for nearly two centuries, tucked away in a castle library collection in Prague, this was, and is, the first cello concerto by Franz Joseph Haydn, crafted as he was still finding his footing, finally heard long after he was gone. Here's the Trondheim soloists with cellist Elisa Weilerstein.

0: cellist Elisa Weilerstein and the Trondheim Soloists, helping you greet your day with a vibrancy there, Haydn's first cello concerto in C. I'm Melanie Renata. Thank you for sharing some of your very precious time and space with me. In just a minute, a deeply Polish piece by Frédéric Chopin with some Ukrainian inspiration woven in.
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2: 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Nadia Boulanger, whose name means baker, was the most renowned music teacher of the 20th century, and for half a century, in her boulangerie, Nadia nurtured composers. From Aaron Copland to Philip Glass, from Virgil Thompson to Astor Piazzolla. 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We're going to take a trip to Nadia's bakery.
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0: Within the folk music of Ukraine, you'll find a melancholic melody known as a dumka. And that musical concept got woven into this fantasy on Polish airs by Frédéric Chopin. It's shared with you here by the Philharmonia Orchestra, pianist Misha Dichter, and Neville Mariner at the podium conducting it all.

0: A bit of a potpourri on Polish themes with a dash of Ukrainian essence. Frédéric Chopin's Fantasy on Polish Airs in A Major, his Opus 13, performed for you there by the Philharmonia Orchestra and pianist Misha Dichter.
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0: Have you ever wondered what goes on in the kitchen of your favorite restaurant? Well, this acts as a magical peek behind the culinary curtain. It's after hours. Pots, lids, and dishcloths left to their own devices. And, well, the cookware falls in love. Huh? Yeah. It's a quirky, spicy Shakespearean love story dreamt up by Czech composer Bohuslav Martinů. A love triangle between a newlywed pot and lid and a seductive troublemaker named Twirling Stick. A saucy little ballet simmered in 1920s Paris jazz. It's on the menu later this hour. I'm Melanie Renata. Stay with me. On this Monday morning, you take flight here with a haunting instrumental duet, pianist Rachel Portman and violinist Cleo Gold.

from the 2020 debut album called Ask the River by composer and pianist Rachel Portman. There, she was seated at the piano for that performance alongside violinist Cleo Gold, a piece called Flight. Good morning, my friend. It is 6 past the hour. I'm Melanie Renata. And if you want a little boost of energy to greet your day, maybe you're in need of some main character energy, well, this'll do it. Giuseppe Verdi's Aida, Triumphal Chorus and Grand March.

Ah, that's where that familiar brass melody comes from. Verdi's Ida, Triumphal Chorus and Grand March, the chorus of the Royal Opera House Covent Garden, and New Philharmonia Orchestra performing. I'm Melanie Renata. So glad to be with you here on this last Monday of July. Where did the time go? Ugh, let's hold on to the vibrant energy of summer as long as possible. François Debian's Flute Concerto in D, performed for you here by flutist Andras Adorian and the Munich Chamber Orchestra.

0: fluttering about like the morning birds, flutist Andras Adorian and the Munich Chamber Orchestra, Devion's Flute Concerto in D Major. I'm Melanie Renata with a sprightly little dance from Debussy in just a moment.
1: Composer John Adams calls this four-wheel drive music. And he says audiences can just relax, leave the driving to the musicians. 15 minutes of musical overdrive called road movies. Violinist Augustine Hadelich and pianist Orion Weiss take the wheel on the next performance today from 8 p.m.
2: 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Tulsa Artist Fellowship announces a free-to-the-public book launch for its new anthology, From the Heart of Our Nations, an Indigenous Futures Anthology of Short Fiction. The book gathers work from emerging creative Indigenous writers from across the country to imagine their respective communities 250 years into the future, and the book launch will happen at TU's 101 Archer Building in downtown Tulsa Friday night, July 31st at 6 p.m. More information online at calendar.utulsa.edu.

the Tarantelle Styrienne, a work Debussy crafted as part of a piano suite, later orchestrated by Maurice Ravel in honor of Debussy. There was that orchestrated version performed by the Minnesota Orchestra, Ejiowe at the podium, a Melanie Renata, and once, as a cheeky comeback to critics who called his music overstuffed, Bohuslav Martinu wrote this as a spicy response, a one-act play called The Kitchen Review.

0: Music for a story about a Shakespearean love triangle between some kitchen workers. And I'm not talking about a busboy or a chef or any human, in fact. Romantic drama between a pot, a lid, a twirling stick, and a dishcloth. A one-act play called The Kitchen Review by Bohuslav Martinu. I'm Melanie Renata with some pretty cheerful Baroque in just a bit.
1: The Tulsa City County Library hosts the system-wide initiative called One Book, One Tulsa, during which Tulsa County residents are encouraged to read the same book. This year, the book is The Lion Women of Tehran by author Marjan Kamali. You can join One Book, One Tulsa Friday, July 31st at 6:30 at Central Library and meet the author. She'll discuss her book and answer questions from the audience. A book signing will follow. Information at tulsalibrary.org.
2: Hi there, this is Bill McLaughlin. Hey, let's make a run to the bakery. Nadia Boulanger, whose name means baker, was the most renowned music teacher of the 20th century, and for half a century, in her boulangerie, Nadia nurtured composers.

0: Just a bit of bright and joyful Baroque for your Monday morning. Vivaldi's Concerto for Two Mandolins in G Major. I'm Melanie Renata. Thank you for being with me this morning. Be sure to be good to yourself today. And be good to your neighbor too, okay?
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4: When it came to symphonies, Mozart was no Haydn. Really, nobody was. But even as a kid, he was no slouch either. The usual listing of Mozart's symphonies includes 41. All but the last 11 were written when Mozart was between the ages of 9 and 18. Imagine that. Well, as far as 9 goes, I could tell you what I was up to. 18, a little foggier. What were you doing at that age? We'll have Symphony No. 7 by Mozart on the way to you this Monday morning. I'm Kevin O'Connor. Good morning.
5: This is the Composer Tape Book for July 27th. I'm John Burge. Alfred Hitchcock's Cold War spy film, Torn Curtain, opened in New York theaters on today's date in 1966. It was the swingin' 60s. And Hitchcock had asked his longtime collaborator, composer Bernard Herrmann, for a pop score that would sound with it, including a possible hit single as the main title. What Hitch did not want was, as he put it, more Richard Strauss. Bernard Herrmann assured Hitch that he knew exactly what was required, and then ignored him completely. Herrmann thought Torn Curtain was a dangerously weak film and one that needed a huge symphonic score with an eerie choir of massed flutes and ominous, oppressive brass to make it effective. When Hitch heard a Hollywood studio orchestra rehearsing Herrmann's main title music, he fired Herrmann on the spot and called in someone else to score the film. Bernard Herrmann was crushed. He had thought that Hitch should have been grateful. "You call in the doctor to make you healthy, not to make you rich," Herrmann later quipped. And he may have been right. Torn Curtain is regarded as one of Hitchcock's lamest efforts, while Herrmann's rejected score has gone on to be recorded and admired on its own. Composer's Datebook is produced by APM, American Public Media, in conjunction with the American Composers Forum, reminding you that all music was once new.

From Adolphus Hailstork's Three Spirituals, Every Time I Feel the Spirit, the traditional gospel piece, Joanne Folletto with the Virginia Symphony Orchestra. On the way in about 16 minutes, Dvorak's Serenade for Winds. Good morning, I'm Kevin O'Connor, perhaps best known as one of the founding members of the widely acclaimed Empire Brass Quintet. Ralph Smedvig enjoyed a busy career as a soloist with major orchestras, including Boston, Chicago, Cincinnati. In 1973, the 19-year-old was hired as assistant principal trumpet at the Boston Symphony by music director Seiji Ozawa. Smedvig, then the youngest member of the orchestra, moved up to principal trumpet in 1979, and his career never really slowed down after that. He sadly passed, actually, at the age of 62 in 2015. He is featured here with Michael Murray organ, Ralph Smedvig. It's a Bach's Jesu, Joy of Man's Desiring.

And that organ from Michael Murray really gives that piece a solid cathedral feel. Rolf Smedvig was the trumpeter. Bach's Jesu, Joy of Man's Desiring. I've probably grew up hearing it that way, I think, long before I became aware of it as such a pervasive, in a good way, piece of music. This is from Edgar, which was Giacomo Puccini's second opera. He was, the character was a notorious failure, or the opera rather, excuse me, was a notorious failure that Puccini later dismissed as warmed up soup, yet it marked a pivotal phase in his life alongside his passion for fast cars, heavy smoking, and an unconventional, I guess you'd say, slightly misspent youth. Was the best. Edgar, Act 4, Prelude, Giacomo Puccini, Riccardo Chailly, and the Philharmonica of La Scala.

0: That is the Act 4 Prelude from Edgar Giacomo Puccini's failed opera, but that prelude remains very much in play today. Riccardo Chailly with the Philharmonic of La Scala. A Serenade for Winds coming up next by Dvorak will feature the Vienna Philharmonic Winds.
1: 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And he says audiences can just relax, leave the driving to the musicians. 15 minutes of musical overdrive called road movies. Violinist Augustine Haderlich and pianist Orion Weiss take the wheel on the next performance today from APM.
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Minuet from A Serenade for Winds by Antonin Dvorak. Myungwon Chung was the conductor there of the Vienna Philharmonic Winds. This work, the Seventh Symphony for Mozart, was finished in January of 1768 in Vienna when he was just 11. The music was later adapted by him to serve as the orchestral overture to his first full-length opera buffa, La Finta Semplice. Its first performance was probably at a private concert, the symphony, that is. Symphony No. 7, Mozart, Adam Fischer, and the Danish National Chamber Orchestra.

Mozart's Seventh Symphony. In his tweens, he wrote that one, 11. Adam Fischer conducted the Danish National Chamber Orchestra. I'm Kevin O'Connor, and pleasure for your company on this date in history in 1909. During the first official test of the U.S. Army's first airplane, Orville Wright flew himself and a passenger, Lieutenant Frank Lahm, above Fort Myer, Virginia for 1 hour and 12 minutes. This is Hungarian Dances 1 through 3, Johannes Brahms, Ivan Fischer, the Budapest Festival Orchestra.

0: And that was music from Johannes Brahms, actually. Hungarian Dances 1 through 3. Yvonne Fischer conducted the Budapest Festival Orchestra. Glad to have you here. I'm Kevin O'Connor. We'll hear some music from, it's kind of from Bach, kind of not. You'll see.
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all enjoy those Brandenburg Concerti, and some of us, apparently Bruce Haynes among them, wished for more sequels, I guess, if you will, in that spirit. He offered that Brandenburg series of additional concerti, number 7, Bruce Haynes, Eric Milnes, and the Montreal Baroque Orchestra.

0: One for the film fans, Hook, Flight to Neverland, the Spielberg, Peter Pan. John Williams composed and conducted the Boston Pops Orchestra.
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0: Frédéric Chopin wrote his two piano concertos under the happiest of times. Living in Warsaw, surrounded by loving family and supportive friends, and just having completed his studies at the conservatory. And it wasn't just his work that flourished. He had plenty of time away from the piano to engage in discussions and social activity, rubbing elbows with much of Poland's elite. All that while his musical talent was very much in a state of rapid bloom. What's a young boy to do? Piano Concerto No. 2 from Chopin coming up.

It's called the Running Set. It's pretty much a set of British Isles, I suppose, mainly England, but maybe a little Scotland influences thrown in there by Ray Vaughan Williams. George Hurst conducted the Bournemouth Sinfonietta. Aaron Copland coming up in that dance that he picked up in Mexico. Well, here's a little test your pop culture knowledge, and by that I mean around World War II, a little bit before, actually. In 1940, Billboard magazine published its first music popularity chart, listing best-selling retail records on this day. And in first place, can you guess? Well, it probably won't surprise you that it was a very big pop star at the time, Frank Sinatra, I'll Never Smile Again, recorded with Tommy Dorsey and his orchestra. That was top of the pops. This day in history again, 1940.

probably the most recognizable melody of Luigi Boccherini, and actually right up there in the classical canon as well. The Minuet, Eric Kunzel with the Cincinnati Pops Orchestra. Peter Tchaikovsky wrote this orchestral suite primarily during the summer of 1883 while he stayed at Kamianka in Ukraine. I think his sister had a place there. First performed in 1884 in a Moscow at a Russian Musical Society concert. The audience liked the piece enough that it was repeated in full, apparently, just a week later, which then was a rare occurrence for a new piece of complex orchestral music. Here is Orchestral Suite number 2, Characteristic, Scherzo Burlesque, by Tchaikovsky. It's Stefan Sonderling and the National Symphony Orchestra of Ireland.

0: And there you had some music from Peter Tchaikovsky, Orchestral Suite Number 2. Characteristic, that was the Scherzo Burlesque. Very charged work there. Stefan Sanderling and the National Symphony Orchestra of Ireland. 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
3: Hi there, this is Bill McLaughlin. Hey, let's make a run to the bakery. Nadia Boulanger, whose name means baker, was the most renowned music teacher of the 20th century. 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From Aaron Copland to Philip Glass, from Virgil Thompson to Astor Piazzolla. 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

Wow, that is one assertive reading, wasn't it? That work called Dance from Jalisco. Aaron Copland conducted the Los Angeles Guitar Quartet. Arthur Sullivan was the son of a distinguished Irish bandmaster. He grew up within a, what you call, I guess, a very copacetic musical environment, not unusual for the child of a musician. This Overture de Ballo probably is most popular orchestral piece outside of what he did with Gilbert. It comes from 1870, written for the Birmingham Festival, and it is unabashedly Italian.

Works like that, helping to achieve his dream of being a legitimate composer for the stage. Not that Gilbert Sullivan were not legitimate, but Arthur always had high aspirations, like many great composers. Overture to Balo, Charles Groves with the Royal Liverpool Philharmonic Orchestra. Besides writing two piano concertos in these halcyon days for Frederick Chopin, he also wrote a lot for his instrument that would come to define his era and output. Rondos, fantasies, nocturnes, mazurkas, all stock in trade. Like many perfectionists, though, he scrutinized everything he wrote. Once in a while, he would ask trusted friends for input, even begging them to destroy music that filled him with doubt. Thankfully, that did not happen with some of the grander scale pieces, like this piano concerto number 2. It's the second movement.

0: That was the music from Frédéric Chopin's Piano Concerto No. 2, Third Movement, and Royal Scottish National Orchestra. The Royal Scottish National Orchestra was conducted by Benjamin Grosvenor. Or no, he was the piano soloist, the conductor, Aileen Chan.
1: The Nonprofit Church Studio continues its in-session series of recorded live performances with an appearance by Kaylin Fay, the celebrated Oklahoma singer, songwriter, and musician who will perform two sets Thursday night, July 30th at the Church Studio, 320 South Trenton. A limited number of tickets are available for these shows, wherein guests can experience the performance live, yet in an up-close and intimate way. More information and tickets at thechurchstudio.com.
2: 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And he says audiences can just relax, leave the driving to the musicians. 15 minutes of musical overdrive called road movies. Violinist Augustine Hadelich and pianist Orion Weiss take the wheel on the next performance today from 8 p.m.
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Those beautiful, cavernous, though echo-free there, sounds from Giovanni Gabrielli, Two Canzones, the Chicago Brass Ensemble. This work has a huge connection to cartoons, from Tom and Jerry to appearing in classic shorts and films like Marx Brothers' Night in Casablanca. I know that's not a cartoon, but how about Tom and Jerry, the Cat Concerto?

0: And there it was, the wonderful Hungarian Rhapsody number 2 by Franz Liszt.
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0: Imagine living your entire existence in one place, rarely venturing outside the city walls of Vienna, say. Actually, I don't think I'd mind that. No planes, trains, or any other modern conveyance, though. Just horses, wagons, and ships. This was the world of Franz Joseph Haydn when Johann Peter Salomon gave him his first shot at a stint in London. How could he resist? Crossing the English Channel, getting his first glimpse of the ocean was apparently terrifying but intoxicating at the same time. It ends well. He made it in one piece, and so began the streak of the London series of symphonies. The first streak, and we'll hear 93 coming up.

Sinfonia in classic mode, minuet that was written by Joseph Marx. Stephen Sloan conducted the Bochum Symphony Orchestra. Vivaldi's Concerto for two violins and two cellos, always going after those interesting combos. Old Antonio, that's coming up in about 20 or so minutes. Here is a work written by Francis Johnson. He wrote dozens of marches for public parades, cotillions, social dances, probably bandshell concerts, music for people to play in their parlors, too, and they were entertaining guests. He and his band were so popular, they toured the United States and even traveled to England to celebrate Queen Victoria in 1837. Here's Johnson's March, Matthew H. Phillips conducting the Symphony Orchestra of America.

Johnson's March. Yeah, that has a heraldic ring to it, doesn't it? Francis Johnson, Matthew H. Phillips, Symphony Orchestra of America. In 1791, the London papers daily carried stories on how fortunate the city was to have in its midst the most celebrated of Haydn, put that in bold caps, which aristocratic homes he had visited, what he dined on, what music he'd heard. Sounds like a modern celebrity obsession, doesn't it? One critic said there are concerts in every part of town. Even the lower sort of people, okay, have their musical clubs to which they nightly resort. Yeah, smashing the aristocracy, maybe. Too early for that. Franz Joseph Haydn, Symphony No. 3, Finale. Colin Davis conducting here the Royal Concertgebouw Orchestra.

0: Symphony number 93, finale by Franz Josef Haydn. That was Colin Davis conducting the Royal Concertgebouw Orchestra. Up next, you're about to hear a work from Jenny McLeod. If you've never heard her work before, you're in for a treat.
1: Hi there, this is Bill McLaughlin. Hey, let's make a run to the bakery. Nadia Boulanger, whose name means baker, was the most renowned music teacher of the 20th century, and for half a century, in her boulangerie, Nadia nurtured composers. From Aaron Copland to Philip Glass, from Virgil Thompson to Astor Piazzolla. Join us this week on Exploring Music. We're going to take a trip to Nadia's bakery.
2: 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The book gathers work from emerging creative Indigenous writers from across the country to imagine their respective communities 250 years into the future, and the book launch will happen at TU's 101 Archer Building in downtown Tulsa Friday night, July 31st at 6 p.m. More information online at calendar.utulsa.edu.

A charming bit is called At the Bay from Three Celebrations, written by Jenny McLeod. Uwe Grod conducted the New Zealand Symphony Orchestra. I'm Kevin O'Connor, and happy to have you with me here today or any day. Appreciate you starting your week off with some terrific classical music. Learn more about us at yourclassical.org. Here we have a concerto for two violins and two cellos written by Antonio Vivaldi, performed here with Christopher Hogwood in the Academy of Ancient Music.

It was a concerto for two violins and two cellos, Antonio Vivaldi. We heard Christopher Hogwood conducting the Academy of Ancient Music. Coming up next, we're going to go to Scandinavia and check out an early symphony from Johann Svensson. Svensson started writing this piece in 1865 while he was studying at the Leipzig Conservatory. Colleague Edvard Grieg praised his brilliant orchestration in this symphony and what he called a balance of ideas. God alone knows where Svensson got it all from, he said. Here's the first movement from the first symphony by Johann Svensson, Bjarte Engeset conducting the Bournemouth Symphony Orchestra.

0: That was music there from Johann Svensson, Symphony No. 1, the first movement, Bjarte Engeset, and the Bournemouth Symphony Orchestra.
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3: The Tulsa City County Library hosts the system-wide initiative called One Book, One Tulsa, during which Tulsa County residents are encouraged to read the same book. 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She'll discuss her book and answer questions from the audience. 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
0: Michael Pretorius's Terpsichore from 1612 is a massive collection, really a tome of 312 dances named after the Greek muse of dance, appropriately. And here they are, just sort of blended as a medley, not all of them, obviously, but touching on some of them. Terpsichore dances, Michael Pretorius, it's Ensemble Dolce Memoirs.

Yeah, that was some fun music. Incidentally, in the score, they did not name specific instruments. Players historically used whatever was lying around, honestly, from violins and recorders to the old crumhorns and sackbuts. Terpsichore dances there by Michael Pretorius. That was the Ensemble Dolce Memoir.

0: Polonaise, Antonin Dvorak. That was Antal Doradi conducting the Detroit Symphony Orchestra. I'm Kevin O'Connor. We're at yourclassical.org.
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0: The gentleman in the title of this fantasy by Joaquin Rodrigo is supposed to be Andre Segovia. After all, it was written for him. But it could just as well apply to anyone who ever picked up a guitar and gave it a sweet voice. And if you're looking for a deep dive, the theme of the masterpiece goes even farther back. Namely, 17th century Spanish Baroque guitarist Gaspar Sanz, who wrote the first instruction book for music for Spanish guitar. Naturally, Joaquin Rodrigo and Andre Segovia were intimate with his works. Fantasy for a Gentleman, coming up.

Always you sip your tea, the memory of all that. You can't take that away from me. Perfect for this time of morning. If you're into the mid-morning portion, George Gershwin then. That was Katie Mayen, the pianist that took. Now, jazz standard mostly thought of, but of course pop and American songbook. Very big slice of Americana there from a huge participant, Gershwin. Maurice Ravel was 20 and still a student at the Paris Conservatory when he wrote his Minuet Antique for solo piano. His friend Ricardo Vignes played the premiere in 1898, and it also became Ravel's first published work. But Ravel performed it often himself, and he orchestrated it in 1929. Minuet Antique, it's Claudio Abbado and the London Symphony Orchestra.

Minuet Antique, that was composed by the great Maurice Ravel, Claudio Abbado with the London Symphony Orchestra. Karl Maria von Weber wrote this entire three-movement concerto in just 4 days in 1811. It was catered to a man called Georg Friedrich Brandt, a virtuoso bassoonist in the Munich Court Orchestra. Here's the rondo from that concerto, Bassoon Concerto by Weber. And it's the BBC Philharmonic Orchestra. Karen Gohegan is the bassoonist.

0: Karen Gauhegan was the bassoonist there, the BBC Philharmonic Orchestra, and a rondo from a bassoon concerto, kind of quick one, wasn't it, by Carl Maria von Faber. I'm Kevin O'Connor, and coming up next, it's that fantasy for a gentleman, and as far as guitarists go, they don't get much classier than the late Andre Segovia.
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3: 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Violinist Augustine Hadelich and pianist Orion Weiss take the wheel on the next performance today from 8 p.m.
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0: Joaquin Rodrigo said he orchestrated this fantasy for a gentleman to produce a sound in the manner of, quote, strong spices that were so popular in the meals of the period. Andre Segovia premiered the work in 1958 with the San Francisco Symphony. It had other notable lives. In the late 1970s, flutist James Galway asked Rodrigo for permission to arrange the Fantasia for flute. Rodrigo naturally agreed, pretty readily, you would think, and also checked the score and sat in at the sessions for the record, marking suggestions for changes. Yeah, and I'm sure Galway probably accepted all of those. Fantasia for a Gentleman, Joaquin Rodrigo, Neville Mariner, Academy of St. Martin in the Fields here for guitar. My favorite way to hear it, Pepe Romero.

0: What a great work to hear this time of day, or any time really, but I like the energy there. Fantasy for a Gentleman, Joaquin Rodrigo and Neville Mariner there, conducted Academy of St. Martin in the Fields. And that was Pepe Romero, the soloist.
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That was a sonata, first movement there, actually, composed by Maria Hester Park. And she is an early composer, lived in the 18th and early 19th century, one of a small number of women who made a name for themselves as musicians in Georgian England. Again, a first movement sonata from Maria Hester Park. Betty Ann Miller was the pianist in that show. Beautiful piece of work.

0: The Master Singers of Nuremberg, Prelude to Act 1, Richard Wagner. And that was the Philharmonia Zurich, conducted by Fabio Luisi. I'm Kevin O'Connor. Have a great day.
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4: Billy Childs is a Grammy Award-winning composer, arranger, and jazz pianist. He's been nominated for 17 Grammys and won 6. A few years ago, he was asked to write a saxophone concerto for rising star Stephen Banks. It's called Diaspora, and it's built around poems by Nayira Wahid, Claude McKay, and Maya Angelou. Stephen Banks is quick to point out that although the saxophone is widely known as a jazz instrument, it was invented to play classical music. And you might say this concerto by Billy Childs is a mix of both. It is on the way in 5 minutes. Good morning. I'm Melissa Owsley. Giacomo Puccini is best remembered for opera, but we'll start the hour with an instrumental piece. It's a kind of simple minuet, his minuet number 1, performed here by the Orchestra of the Auvergne.

Minuet number 1 by Giacomo Puccini, the Orchestra of the Auvergne, was conducted by Jean-Jacques Cantereau. Good morning. It is 6 minutes past the hour and time for today's Global Encore. This is when we have a chance to grab exclusive content from concert halls all over the world. And today we're at the Philharmonie in Berlin for a pretty new saxophone concerto called Diaspora. It's by Billy Childs, and it was composed for Stephen Banks, who spent much of 2024 kind of crisscrossing the country for a series of rolling premieres. Stephen Banks describes the opening theme of the concerto as a folk song melody, and he says he's trying to evoke a certain kind of sound of Africa pre-slavery. When the orchestra comes in, you'll hear the marimba and some other sort of woody sounds and pizzicato, and by the end of the concerto, the theme has gone through a whole journey, and it comes out, he thinks, on top. There are 3 poems that served as guideposts. They tie into the 3 movements of the concerto, but there aren't any words that you'll hear spoken in this performance. Let's take it from the beginning. The German South Orchestra of Berlin, Stephen Banks saxophone, in Diaspora, a concerto by Billy Childs.

That was Diaspora, Concerto for Saxophone and Orchestra by Billy Childs, co-commissioned by 9 orchestras, and composed for the person you just heard, Stephen Banks. He uses a couple of different instruments, in the outer movement, soprano sax, and in the middle movement, alto sax. The concerto built around 3 poems, Africa's Lament by Nahir Wahid, If We Must Die by Claude McKay, and Maya Angelou's And Still I Rise. That performance, our global encore for today, took place last month in Berlin when Stephen Banks was joined by the German Symphony Orchestra of Berlin and conductor Rafael Paiera. Here's a little Stravinsky, a scherzo in Russian style, played by the Cincinnati Symphony.

0: That was Scherzo a la Russe by Igor Stravinsky, which began life as music for a war movie. The film was North Star, and it was meant to make Americans feel okay about Russia. When Stravinsky and the filmmakers parted company, Aaron Copland ended up writing the score. He used the material to fulfill a commission from Paul Whiteman, and he ended up with a kind of upbeat piece. That was his Scherzo, performed there by the Cincinnati Symphony Orchestra, led by Pavel Yerby.
1: Composer John Adams calls this four-wheel drive music, and he says audiences can just relax, leave the driving to the musicians. 15 minutes of musical overdrive called road movies. Violinist Augustine Hadelich and pianist Orion Weiss take the wheel on the next performance today from 8 p.m.
2: 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It happens Sunday, August 2nd, 9:30 a.m. at Jewish Tulsa. 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
0: Yuliana Avdieva was 25 when she won the International Chopin Competition. That was in 2010. That's the same year that Ingolf Wunder of Austria won a silver medal, and a young Daniil Trivanov, who is now a rock star in the music world, took the bronze. Here she is. She's playing Chopin for as long as she can remember playing the piano, and in this particular piece, it's the Polonaise Fantasy.

0: The pianist was Yuliana Avdyeva, and she was playing Chopin, the Polonaise Fantasy, in A flat major.
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3: 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Nadia Boulanger, whose name means baker, was the most renowned music teacher of the 20th century. 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
0: Mozart left behind 5 violin concertos and a handful of shorter pieces for violin and orchestra. Here's one from that second category. It's a rondo, and it's played by Pinka Zukerman, who also conducts members of the St. Paul Chamber Orchestra.

0: That was the St. Paul Chamber Orchestra, led by a former music director, violinist, violist for that matter, Pinko Zukerman, playing the Rondo in B-flat major by Mozart. That wraps up this hour of music. I'm Melissa Owsley. Thank you so much for listening.
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20th century American composer Randall Thompson was sometimes described as a romantic at heart. That label is worth noting because he was writing music at a time when romanticism was not a sound that many composers were chasing. In the early 1930s, Randall Thompson wrote his Symphony No. 2. I don't know that he wanted to compose a symphony, but he had to fulfill the requirements of his Doctor of Music degree. It was first played in March of 1932. This was about 8 years before his choral hit, Alleluia, put him on the world map. I'm Melissa Owsley with Randall Thompson's Orchestral Side. That's a little later this hour. Here's the Sinfonia from the opera, The Capulets and Montagues, the composer Vincenzo Bellini.

stories about Romeo and Juliet do not end well, but you'd never know that from that overture from an opera about those two by Bellini. That was the Orchestra of St. Cecilia, conducted by Myung-Hwan Chung. Randall Thompson's Symphony No. 2 is coming up in about 12 minutes. Also, a little serenade for strings by Lars-Erik Larsson of Sweden later in the hour. Right now, it's the Daily Download. That's a piece of music you are welcome to listen to again or grab for free at yourclassical.org. And today, it's a piece called May Song by Edward Elgar. This is Ashley Wass.

It's called May Song by Edward Elgar, and it was played by Ashley Wass. If you'd like to hear it again or put it on your own device, it's today's daily download there for free at yourclassical.org. Violinist Angèle Dubeau and her ensemble La Pieta have a record of exploring music that's outside of the quote-unquote classical music realm. Dubois, she likes to push herself to explore worlds that are unfamiliar, and a while back she started a research music written to go along with video games. Part of her incentive was because she's always trying to interest young people in classical music, and when she could see how passionate they were and still are about video games, she found a door to open. Here's one of her discoveries.

0: Hiroki Kakuta wrote that music called Secret of Mana from a video game. La Pieta recorded it in 2012 along with a lot of other gaming music. Angèle Dubeau, their artistic director and concertmaster violinist. If the name Randall Thompson sounds familiar to you, it's probably because you know his beautiful Alleluia, which was the best-selling choral work in the United States for many years. 8 years before that, he wrote his second symphony, and it is coming up in a moment.
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0: Here's the Second Symphony by Randall Thompson with the New York Philharmonic under Leonard Bernstein.

0: Randall Thompson's Second Symphony is one of only a handful of pieces that he wrote for orchestra. That performance was recorded at Avery Fisher Hall in 1968. Leonard Bernstein and the New York Philharmonic.
1: 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And the book launch will happen at TU's 101 Archer Building in downtown Tulsa, Friday night, July 31st at 6 p.m. More information online at calendar.utulsa.edu.
2: 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Violinist Augustine Hadelich and pianist Orion Weiss take the wheel on the next performance today from 8 p.m.
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0: Here's a little serenade. It's for strings, and it's by the Swedish composer Lars-Erik Larsson.

0: A little serenade for strings by Lars Erik Larsen. First and last movements sound very similar to my ears. That was the Orebro Chamber Orchestra. Thanks for listening this hour.
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2: The Tulsa City County Library hosts the system-wide initiative called One Book, One Tulsa, during which Tulsa County residents are encouraged to read the same book. 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You can join One Book, One Tulsa Friday, July 31st at 6:30 at Central Library and meet the author. She'll discuss her book and answer questions from the audience. 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

The music of Johannes Brahms was popular in his lifetime. You could say it made him both rich and famous. However, his preference was to live modestly and, when he felt it was warranted, to offer both financial and artistic support to up-and-coming musicians. Brahms made friends easily, and he liked being with people as long as he was not the center of attention. So when the University of Breslau awarded him an honorary doctorate, he thought he might get by with a handwritten note expressing his deep gratitude. Well, not quite. It soon became clear that there was an expectation of him showing up and writing something. His academic festival overture is coming up in just a few minutes. Right now, the music is by Cécile Chaminade. She wrote a lot of short pieces for solo piano. Here's a tarantella played by Peter Jacobs.

Peter Jacobs has etched out a career built largely on works by lesser-known both English and French composers. That was music by Cécile Chaminade, a Tarantella, a dance, again, Peter Jacobs. It is 6 minutes past the hour. It's a Monday. You probably know that. Good to have your company today. It always brightens mine to have you along. Here's a piece that Johannes Brahms wrote as an expression of gratitude to the University of Breslau when the school awarded him an honorary doctorate. At first, he thought, maybe I'll just say thanks a bunch, and that it was clear they wanted him to write a piece of music. And so he did so. And in his Academic Festival Overture, that's the title, he reflects a kind of sense of humor because he weaves into it a couple of student drinking songs. Here's the Scottish Chamber Orchestra led by Sir Charles McHarris.

The Academic Festival Overture by Brahms. That was Sir Charles Mackerras and the Scottish Chamber Orchestra. Lucas Voss goes unnoticed by many classical music fans, which is kind of surprising when you take into account all that he accomplished. He was a successful pianist, composer, teacher, and as a conductor, he certainly made his mark by raising the profile of several American orchestras. That includes the Buffalo Philharmonic, the Brooklyn Philharmonic, the Milwaukee Symphony Orchestra. On a couple of occasions, he wrote music to honor his friends or mentors. Here's a piece he wrote for Lenny. It's called Variation on New York, New York. This is Laura Downs.

0: For Lenny, as in Leonard Bernstein, Variations on New York, New York by Lucas Foss. That was Laura Downs.
1: Hi there, this is Bill McLaughlin. Hey, let's make a run to the bakery. Nadia Boulanger, whose name means baker, was the most renowned music teacher of the 20th century. And for half a century, in her boulangerie, Nadia nurtured composers. From Aaron Copland to Philip Glass, from Virgil Thompson to Astor Piazzolla. Join us this week on Exploring Music. We're going to take a trip to Nadia's bakery.
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3: The Tulsa PAC Presents will feature another summer musical, this year Rodgers and Hammerstein's beloved classic Oklahoma, as they bring to life a celebration of love, rivalry, and the untamed promise of the American frontier. 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
0: When English composer Julie Cooper was on lockdown during the pandemic, she says she was struck by a heightened awareness of an unnerving stillness and an eerie silence in our surroundings like she had never experienced before. She felt as though the earth and skies became still and empty, but the cycle of nature flourished. Well, in the months that followed, she had lots of ideas coming her way, and like many performing artists, a lot of time on her hands. Here's one of the pieces she composed. It's called Calliope.

Music from Our Time by Julie Cooper, a composer from the UK. She formed that group, the Oculus Ensemble, and made a recording of several of her pieces, including the one you just heard called Calliope. One of Schubert's best-known sonatas was composed for an instrument that had a very short lifespan. The arpeggione was a kind of part cello and part guitar. Although its popularity faded quickly, I'm pleased to say that the sonata Schubert composed for it did not, and today that sonata is most often borrowed by cellists, usually in collaboration with piano, but right now we have cello player Ludwig Quandt in collaboration with a harpist. Her name is Marie-Pierre Longlemay. This is Schubert's Arpeggione Sonata.

0: No worries of the piano drowning out the cello in that arrangement of the Arpeggione Sonata for cello and harp. That was Ludwig Quandt and Marie-Pierre Longlemay in music by Franz Schubert.
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When you play a note on the piano, the first thing that happens to the sound is that it begins to decay. With that in mind, many pianists have told me that it helps to think of themselves as singers. In the case of Mozart, some take that a step further and think of the characters and the storytelling that is ever present in Mozart's operas. I'm Melissa Owsley. Later this hour, pianist Mitsuko Uchida plays chamber music by Mozart, his quintet for piano, and winds. I hope you'll be along. Dances from an opera by Howard Hanson on the way in 5 minutes, right after this piece by Kenneth Fuchs. It's called Discover the Wild, and it's played by the United States Coast Guard Band.

Discover the Wild by Kenneth Fuchs with the United States Coast Guard Band. Howard Hanson's opera Marymount was commissioned by the Met and premiered there in 1934. The plot is loosely based on a short story by Nathaniel Hawthorne that dealt with the reaction of the Puritans of old Massachusetts to the erection of a maypole in a neighboring community, something that many of them saw as a pagan symbol. Although the opera was well received at its premiere, it fizzled quickly. Now you're most apt to hear some of the music in a suite created by Hanson. That suite includes this section, Maypole Dances. Here's the Boston Pops.

From the opera Marymount by Howard Hanson, Maypole Dances, performed there by the Boston Pops. The conductor was Keith Lockhart. 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Andras Segovia, guitarist. A lot of composers wrote music for him to play, and he wrote music for his own use. Here's one of his pieces performed by David Russell.

0: Anecdotas 2 by Andres Segovia. That was guitarist David Russell. Chamber music for piano and winds by Mozart. That's in just a minute.
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3: 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And he says audiences can just relax, leave the driving to the musicians. 15 minutes of musical overdrive called road movies. Violinist Augustine Hadelich and pianist Orion Weiss take the wheel on the next performance today from APM.
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0: Mozart had a fairly robust ego, and when he first performed his quintet for piano and winds, he wrote to his father, it was greeted by exceptional applause. "I myself consider it to be the best thing I have written in my life. I wish you could have heard it, and how beautifully it was performed. Incidentally, to tell you the truth, I was quite tired in the end from so much playing, but it is no mean honor for me that the audience was never tired." Here is that quintet with Mitsuko Uchida and friends in Chamber Music by Mozart.

0: The charming, if I may say so myself, Quintet for Piano and Winds by Mozart, Mitsuko Uchida Piano, Neil Black Oboe, Thea King Clarinet, Frank Lloyd Horn, and Robin O'Neill Bassoon. Beatrix Smetana was 50 when he started to hear a strange noise in his right ear. It soon became a permanent ringing, and eventually he lost his hearing entirely. It was precisely at that moment that he started writing one of his biggest pieces, Ma Vlast, or My Country, an excerpt from that in just a moment.
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2: 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Nadia Boulanger, whose name means baker, was the most renowned music teacher of the 20th century, and for half a century, in her boulangerie, Nadia nurtured composers. From Aaron Copland to Philip Glass, from Virgil Thompson to Astor Piazzolla. 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
0: From the collection of 6 pieces, this is not number 2, the Moldau, which we hear a lot, but number 5, Tabor, with the Czech Philharmonic, led by Semyon Bychkov.

0: The fifth of six pieces from Ma Vlast, or My Country by Bedřich Smetana. That was the Czech Philharmonic Orchestra with conductor Semyon Bychkov.
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0: Mission, who will perform two sets Thursday night, July 30th at the Church Studio, 320 South Trenton. A limited number of tickets are available for these shows, wherein guests can experience the performance live, yet in an up-close and intimate way. 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
2: Beethoven was a great pianist and a thrilling performer. He first played in public when he was 7, and by the time he was 11, he was somewhat of a local celebrity. As he began to compose, he would often feature the piano and just as often test out new ideas. In his Concerto No. 1, there are several moments that make me smile, like when the piano finally makes her entrance.

It's so simple, yet so ear-catching, as if to say, hey folks, I'm over here, listen up. I'm Melissa Owsley with Beethoven's Concerto No. 1, Alice Sarah Ott, at about 18 past the hour. Let's get started with one of the gems by Fritz Kreisler. He wrote a lot of pieces for his instrument, violin with piano, and this one is a Viennese Caprice. Joshua Bell is joined by pianist Paul Coker.

from an album devoted to music by Fritz Kreisler. That was Kreisler's Viennese Caprice, Joshua Bell and pianist Paul Coker. In the 1920s, when Peter Warlock wrote this piece, he was studying a ballet from the 16th century where a character by the name of Capriole, a lawyer, is instructed by a well-known dance master of his time. So to get himself in that space, Peter Warlock wrote a scholarly preface and then copied all the musical examples that he borrowed. In the process, he created this suite for strings. It's called the Capriole Suite, with William Boughton leading the English String Orchestra.

0: The Capriole Suite, written about 100 years ago by Peter Warlock, but based on music that was much older, that was the English String Orchestra, led there by William Boughton. The first of Beethoven's 5 piano concertos is coming up in just a minute.
1: 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And he says audiences can just relax, leave the driving to the musicians. 15 minutes of musical overdrive called road movies. Violinist Augustine Haderlich and pianist Orion Weiss take the wheel on the next performance today from APM.
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0: When Beethoven was about 22 years old, he moved from Bonn to Vienna, and he quickly established himself as a great piano player. What he really wanted people to know was that he could compose, and so, makes sense, he was writing music for piano, or in this case, piano with orchestra. Here's his Concerto No. 1 in C major. 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

0: The Piano Concerto No. 1 in C Major by a young Beethoven. That was Karina Kanellakis and the Netherlands Radio Philharmonic Orchestra with soloist Alice Sarah Ott.
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0: Alexander Borodin was an accomplished scientist, and he didn't have a whole lot of time to compose, so his productivity is reflected by that. He left behind two full symphonies and a third one that he just started. Here's the scherzo from the Symphony No. 2 by Borodin with the Malmö Symphony Orchestra.

0: That was the Scherzo from the Symphony No. 2 by Alexander Borodin, performed by the Malmö Symphony Orchestra. I'm Melissa Owsley. 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
2: The Tulsa City County Library hosts the system-wide initiative called One Book, One Tulsa, during which Tulsa County residents are encouraged to read the same book. 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

There's something to be said about having a good, steady job. Working for Prince Esterhazy for about 3 decades, Josef Haydn made a great living for himself, but he was also limited. It wasn't until his boss died that he was able to get out and conduct some of his music in cities he had never before visited. When he was about to visit London for the first time, Mozart asked him how he thought he would get along. "You don't speak English," he said. And Haydn, he had the right mindset and the right comeback. Stay with me. One of his London symphonies is just 30 minutes ahead. Two Stephens in this recording. There's a Stephen with a V, Isserlis, playing cello. Stephen with a PH, Huff, piano. Here's the Gavotte No. 2 by David Popper.

Stephen Isserlis, cello, Stephen Huff, piano. That's the Gavotte No. 2, composed by David Popper. Music that Joseph Haydn wrote for his first trip anywhere. One of his London symphonies is just ahead. But for his first opera, Dmitri Kabalevsky wasn't able to visit France in person, so he just studied French folk music from afar. Collat Brugnon is based on Romain Rolland's 1919 novel. It's set in the 16th century, and it follows Collat, a woodcarver and sculptor, through a plot the sources themselves admit is a little bit of a tangle. Here's the Collat Brugnon Overture with Mikhail Pletnev conducting the Russian National Orchestra.

The Overture from Kola Brunion by Dmitri Kabalevsky. Mikhail Pletnev conducting the Russian National Orchestra. Adrian Leeper conducts the RTE Concert Orchestra next, and his advocacy for Samuel Coleridge Taylor's music goes all the way back to 1995. This release is often cited as a benchmark for the Afro-British composer's music, and it gives you more than just Hiawatha. Here's the Roma Suite with Adrian Leeper and the RTE Concert Orchestra.

0: Adrian Leeper conducting the RTE Concert Orchestra. That was the Roma Suite, written by Samuel Coleridge Taylor.
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3: 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Nadia Boulanger, whose name means baker, was the most renowned music teacher of the 20th century. 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
0: Hi, I'm Scott Blankenship with music by Maurice Ravel, written to honor an old master. 1909 marked the centenary of Joseph Haydn's death, and a French magazine editor commissioned a whole group for tributes in the magazine's special Haydn issue. They asked six composers the same puzzle: write a short piano piece using the letters of Haydn's name as a five-note musical motif. Maurice Ravel returned this.

Minuet on the Name of Haydn by Maurice Ravel. That was Jean-Yves Thibaudet playing the piano. Now music from the man himself, who spent much of his life as a freelance musician and composer, which was pretty challenging to cobble together a life that way. But when he landed a gig as the court composer for the Esterházys, everything clicked. He was locked in, you could say, literally and figuratively. After 30 years of not being able to leave, though, Haydn finally arrived in London on New Year's Day, 1791, and immediately began working on new works for a concert series, the Symphony No. 95 among them.

0: One of Joseph Haydn's London Symphonies, number 95, with Leonard Slatkin conducting the Philharmonia Orchestra.
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0: It's called Fall Fair by Godfrey Rideout with Uri Meyer, conducting the Edmonton Symphony Orchestra. I'm Scott Blankenship.
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0: This tone poem by Richard Strauss follows Till Eulenspiegel, a legendary German trickster, through a string of pranks. Like the time he rode a horse through a marketplace or mocked clergy and generally made a nuisance of himself. But it all catches up with him

0: The music depicts a trial, a drum roll, a hanging, rendered so bluntly you can practically see the trapdoor. And then that opening theme sneaks back in unbothered, because apparently you can get rid of Till, but not the idea of him. It's 25 minutes ahead.
1: This is the Composer's Datebook for July 27th. I'm John Burge. Alfred Hitchcock's Cold War spy film, Torn Curtain, opened in New York theaters on today's date in 1966. It was the swingin' 60s. And Hitchcock had asked his longtime collaborator, composer Bernard Herrmann, for a pop score that would sound with it, including a possible hit single as the main title. What Hitch did not want was, as he put it, more Richard Strauss. Bernard Herrmann assured Hitch that he knew exactly what was required, and then ignored him completely. Herrmann thought Torn Curtain was a dangerously weak film and one that needed a huge symphonic score with an eerie choir of massed flutes and ominous, oppressive brass to make it effective. When Hitch heard a Hollywood studio orchestra rehearsing Herrmann's main title music, he fired Herrmann on the spot and called in someone else to score the film. Bernard Herrmann was crushed. He had thought that Hitch should have been grateful. "You call in the doctor to make you healthy, not to make you rich," Herrmann later quipped. And he may have been right. Torn Curtain is regarded as one of Hitchcock's lamest efforts, while Herrmann's rejected score has gone on to be recorded and admired on its own. Composer's Datebook is produced by APM, American Public Media, in conjunction with the American Composers Forum, reminding you that all music was once new.

That was written by Florence Price. It comes from seven descriptive pieces. That one's Hilda's Waltz, which is all the description you need, I guess. The pianist was Rochelle Sennett. You can find all sorts of transcriptions of this next piece. Small orchestras, guitar quartets, organ. Once on a vacation in England, I even heard it played on a steel drum in a London tube station. But this afternoon, you're going to hear Sleepers Awake by Johann Sebastian Bach with the Los Angeles Master Chorale, and Akiko Myers playing the violin. Zhaibon Huang is the organ soloist with Grant Gershon conducting.

Wacht auf, ruf uns die Stimme. That's Sleepers Awake by Johann Sebastian Bach. Grant Gershon conducting the Los Angeles Master Chorale. Anna Kiko Meyer's violin. Chaban Huang was the organ soloist. Sir Arthur Bliss's Royal Palace's suite is next. This is a series of little musical vignettes with all the glitter of courtly gatherings that you'd expect. But it was originally written as part of incidental music for a BBC television documentary called The Royal Palaces of Britain, and later extracted into a five-movement suite. Here is the theme with the BBC Philharmonic Orchestra. Ramon Gamba conducts.

0: Music from the Royal Palace's suite. That was the main theme by Arthur Bliss. Ramon Gamba conducting the BBC Philharmonic Orchestra.
1: 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Nadia Boulanger, whose name means baker, was the most renowned music teacher of the 20th century. And for half a century, in her boulangerie, Nadia nurtured composers. From Aaron Copland to Philip Glass, from Virgil Thompson to Astor Piazzolla. 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
0: Mozart's clarinet quintet uses every skill and technique that a clarinet soloist would need. There's plenty of flashy pyrotechnics, but also points where the soloist has to play quietly and coax out long passages in a single breath. But it probably wouldn't have been written this way if Mozart wasn't such good friends with clarinet virtuoso Anton Stadler. He wrote his clarinet quintet for Anton. Here's the first movement with Wigmore soloists, and Michael Collins plays basset clarinet.

That's the first movement from the Clarinet Quintet by Mozart with Wigmore soloists and Michael Collins playing the basset clarinet. Richard Strauss based Till Eulenspiegel's Merry Pranks on the medieval German folk trickster who insulted the clergy, disrupted markets, and generally made a mockery of anyone in a position of authority. And Strauss gives him a jaunty little horn theme that just keeps popping back up no matter how much trouble it causes, which is either charming or exhausting, depending on your tolerance for repeat offenders. But Till eventually gets caught and hanged by the authorities that he spent the whole piece humiliating. And just when you think he's gone, in the final bars, Till's theme comes back one more time.

0: And the theme comes back around at the end. You just can't get rid of Till Eulenspiegel. Till Eulenspiegel's Merry Pranks by Richard Strauss, with Gustavo Dudamel conducting the Berlin Philharmonic.
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0: Hi, I'm Scott Blankenship with pianist Jenny Lynn playing the work of Frederick Lowe. Next, this is Eliza in Ascot.

Jenny Lynn playing Eliza in Ascot, written by Frederick Lowe. And if you're a piano fan, don't miss today's free daily download. 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Now, where that Strauss piece that you heard about 5 minutes ago makes you feel like you'll never get rid of a nuisance, Robert Schumann here gives you definite closure. He nearly titled his Symphony No. 1 Spring's Farewell, but he ultimately landed on Spring, and the finale is next with George Zell conducting the Cleveland Orchestra.

0: Robert Schumann's Symphony No. 1 originally had the title Spring's Farewell, but ultimately he went with just Spring, and that was the fourth movement, the finale, with Sir George Sell conducting the Cleveland Orchestra. I'm Scott Blankenship. Thanks a lot for your company this afternoon.
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0: Blue like the sky, where all possibilities soar. Cathedrals, a place of thought, growth, and spiritual expression. Composer Jennifer Higdon said this music comes from imagining a journey through a glass cathedral in the sky. She said the walls would be transparent, and she saw the images of clouds and blueness permeating from outside of this church. Coming up later in the hour, Higdon invites you to enter the sanctuary and enjoy the sensation of contemplation that moves to one of celebration. Stay with me for Blue Cathedral. Jean-Yves Olsens conducts the New Zealand Symphony Orchestra with Fête Bohème from the Suite No. 4.

Fête Bohème, that's from the Suite No. 4, Picturesque Scenes, written by Jules Massenet, with Jean-Yves Ossance conducting the New Zealand Symphony Orchestra. Hi, I'm Scott Blankenship. Glad to have your company. Thanks for coming along. Next, you're going to hear some peak Los Angeles Guitar Quartet music. There's been a change in their lineup recently after Scott Tennant retired, but this recording comes from their Air and Ground release. That iteration of the quartet was Scott Tennant, Andrew York, John Dearman, and Bill Kenningeiser. Here's Celtic Fair.

Definitely an ensemble you should hear live if you get the chance. That's the Los Angeles Guitar Quartet with Celtic Fair by Scott Tennant and Simon Jeffs. A symphony in G major by Leopold Mozart on deck for you next, with Matthias Bamert conducting the London Mozart Players.

0: Composed by Leopold Mozart, the Symphony in G Major with Matthias Bamert, conducting the London Mozart Players. 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
3: The love-struck Nemorino will try anything to win the heart of Adina. Luckily for him, a doctor is selling a potion which he claims will instantly make her fall in love. Join me, Lisa Flynn, as we head to Barcelona's Gran Teatre del Liceu for Donizetti's heartwarming comic opera, The Elixir of Love. I hope you'll be listening.
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0: This is the third of four folk suites written by William Grant Still, and each is an arrangement of actual folk songs collected from all across the Americas. This one draws specifically on an Inca dance and song from Peru and a bow and arrow dance song from Santo Domingo Pueblo, New Mexico. It's the folk suite number 3, played by Sierra Winds.

With the Folk Suite No. 3 by William Grant Still, that was Sierra Winds. Music by Jennifer Higdon is coming up in about 15 minutes, right after this music by Franz Schubert, which most likely was intended for Schubert himself, or maybe even his brother Ferdinand to play. However, it sat unperformed and unpublished until 1897. And this is the stuff that you'd have heard if you ever visited the Schubert place for one of their little music nights. This is pure domestic Schubertiade music. The Rondo for violin and strings with the National Arts Center Orchestra. Pinchas Zukerman is the violinist and conductor.

0: Conductor and violinist Pinchas Zukerman with the National Arts Center Orchestra. That was the Rondo for Violin and Strings by Franz Schubert.
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0: Jennifer Higdon wrote Blue Cathedral at a unique juncture in her life. She was questioning what actually makes a life. She said, "The recent loss of my younger brother, Andrew Blue, made me reflect on the amazing journeys that we all make in our lives, crossing paths with so many other individuals, singularly and collectively, learning and growing each step of the way." She wrote Blue Cathedral for the 75th anniversary of the Curtis Institute of Music, combining thoughts of her brother along with a vision of a big glass church in the

0: written for the 75th anniversary of the Curtis Institute of Music, and for her late younger brother, Andrew Blue. Jennifer Higdon said that Blue Cathedral is a story that commemorates living and passing through places of knowledge and of sharing and of that song called life. Robert Spano, conducting the Atlanta Symphony Orchestra. I'm Scott Blankenship. Thanks for your company.
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2: 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And the book launch will happen at TU's 101 Archer Building in downtown Tulsa, Friday night, July 31st at 6 p.m. More information online at calendar.utulsa.edu.
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Composer Gabriel Fauré spent much of his career turning poetry into song. But late in life, his chamber music especially, the words are no longer solid. They're no longer overt. It's almost as if he swallowed the words and they poured from his fingertips as pure music. From APM, American Public Media, this is Performance Today. I'm Valerie Kaler. Chamber music begun by Gabriel Fauré while he was on a summer break from the Paris Conservatory and finished the next year after he retired. A performance of his piano quintet number 2 on the way from a concert in the Hamptons. Harpist Sivan Magin plays a piece by Gabriel Fauré, originally written for solo piano, A Lady in Her Tower.

usually translated a lady in her tower. But in the original French, it's La Châtelaine, the lady of the castle in her tower. We heard harpist Sivan Magen play that moody miniature by Gabriel Fauré. From APM American Public Media, this is Performance Today, taking you to concerts around the world. I'm Valerie Kaler. This is Coromanti, one of the earliest documented songs composed by an enslaved person in the Americas, first set to paper in 1688. The melody of Coromanti is the basis of the piece we're about to hear, the overture to an opera called Omar by Rhiannon Giddens and Michael Abels. Omar Ibn Said was from a prosperous family in Fouta Toro in the Senegal River Valley. He was a writer and a devoted scholar of the Quran. But in 1807, when he was 37 years old, Said was captured in a tribal war, sold into slavery, and transported along the Middle Passage. Said ended up in Charleston, South Carolina, where he was sold to a plantation owner. He sought his freedom by fleeing to Fayetteville, some 200 miles away. When he got there, he was captured and placed in jail, where he wrote passages from the Quran in Arabic all over the cell walls. His literacy stunned the jailers, who assumed that no enslaved person could read or write. And it caught the attention of the next man who enslaved him for the rest of his life. Said's new enslaver attempted to convert him to Christianity, but Said maintained his connection to his faith and his language. Omar Ibn Said wrote his autobiography when he was 61 years old, 15 pages written in Arabic, telling his story and affirming his Islamic faith through it all. This document, now more than 200 years old, was preserved in the Library of Congress. It's the only known narrative by an enslaved person in the U.S. that was written in Arabic. And in 2022, it became the inspiration for the Pulitzer Prize-winning opera simply called Omar, co-written by Rhiannon Giddens and Michael Abels. Let's hear the very beginning of this powerful story. The overture to the opera Omar, Yader Binyamini conducting the Detroit Symphony Orchestra.

Music by Rhiannon Giddens and Michael Abels. The overture to their Pulitzer Prize-winning opera, Omar, which is based on the autobiographical essay, The Life of Omar Ibn Said. Omar Ibn Said was a West African Islamic scholar who was imprisoned and sold into slavery in 1807, eventually landing in Charleston, South Carolina. The overture to Omar by Rhiannon Giddens and Michael Abels. Yadar Binyamini led the Detroit Symphony Orchestra. Violist Eric Nowlin was the featured soloist, and they gave that concert in Interlochen, Michigan, as part of the Interlochen Presents series. In a moment, wind and sea, and strings and sea.

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0: Right now, a little tale about how the physical pain of music making can sometimes feel less painful with friends. João Luis was frustrated, 8 years old, growing up in Sao Paulo, Brazil, watching his friends, other 8-year-old boys, play lively games of soccer and strum guitars and sing together, while he had to sit alone and practice his trumpet. A, playing trumpet made his mouth hurt, and B, he felt super left out. Out of frustration, 8-year-old João put down the trumpet and started to teach himself guitar. Now, it should be noted that playing guitar can be tough on your wrists and hands and fingers. At first, it hurts. You gotta contort your hand in weird ways, and my goodness, the tender little fingertips. But João soldiered through with his eye on being able to join his pals in guitar strumming camaraderie, and it worked out great. João Luis, all grown up now, teaching guitar at Hunter College in New York City and at the Yale School of Music. He also plays in a group called Trio Verado with flutist Amy Porter and violist Jaime Amador. Let's hear Trio Verado in concert, playing music from the early 1800s by Italian composer Francesco Molino. This is the opening movement from his Trio Concertante.

0: Music written in the early 1800s by Italian composer Francesco Molino. We heard the opening movement of his Trio Concertante from a concert in Jacksonville Beach, Florida, an event presented by the Beaches Fine Arts Series. Trio Virato is Amy Porter on flute, Joao Luis playing guitar, and Jaime Amador viola. Trio Virato. They started playing together back in 2010, playing a wide range of music from the 1700s to contemporary classical, to jazz and samba and more. In a moment, poetry in motion. 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
0: The Bridgehampton Chamber Music Festival is 4 weeks of great music in a beautiful spot about a two-hour drive east of Manhattan. Artistic director Maria Martin builds each season around a theme, and she says the light bulb for one theme fired up when she was a juror for a music competition, spending 5 days listening to pianists, flutists, clarinetists, singers. She was struck by the gift of being able to follow along with the text while listening to the singers. Quote, "I thought about music and how a lot of it is related to text, but we don't let it be known. All of a sudden, I started looking at music differently." Maria Martin wanted to dig into what was going on with the composer while writing a piece. Not just the circumstances of life, but what kind of books had they just read? Had they just gone to a play? So every concert of the 2025 season was inspired by words, or, in the music we're about to hear, written by a word lover. Gabriel Fauré spent much of his career turning poetry into song. But late in life, in his chamber music, the words were unspoken, unsung. It's like he absorbed poetry so deeply that it didn't need a voice. It just poured from his fingertips as pure music. Let's hear an all-star chamber ensemble at the Bridgehampton Chamber Music Festival playing the Piano Quintet No. 2 in C minor by Gabriel Fauré.

0: Musical poetry from Gabriel Fauré. His piano quintet number 2 in C minor with violinists Aaron Keefe and Ani Kavafian, violist Natalie Lauren, cellist Mihai Marijka, and pianist Albert Cano Smith in concert at the Bridgehampton Presbyterian Church in New York, part of the yearly Bridgehampton Chamber Music Festival. Founded in 1984 by flutist and artistic director Maria Martin. 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
2: An all Beethoven program is in store for us as we head to the Copenhagen Concert Hall, home to the Danish National Symphony Orchestra. Antonello Monacorda will lead the orchestra in the Coriolanus Overture and the fateful Symphony No. 5. And Leif Ove Andsnes will be soloist in the energetic Piano Concerto No. 3. I'm Jan Weller. 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
0: Like Rayfon Williams in the UK, Zoltán Kodály was immensely interested in the folk songs of his country, Hungary, and he was committed to preserving them for future generations. He gathered and recorded many, many songs, but some other previously published native melodies also captured his fancy, like a series of Romani songs basically from his backyard, Galanta, a region of what was then Hungary and is now in Slovakia. From APM, American Public Media, this is Performance Today. I'm Valerie Kaler. Jakub Hrusa and the Vienna Philharmonic with Kodály's Dances of Galanta, later this hour. Also ahead, violinist Augustine Hadelich teams up with pianist Orion Weiss for music by John Adams. Right now, his musical partner is guitarist Pablo Sainz Villegas, playing two of the popular Spanish songs by Spanish composer Manuel de Falla.